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1: Monday morning, Justin Scott and Spiegel, the Maryland SPCA in studio. 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Fragile, all broken? 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And of course, it's a Monday, so we'll do some misconnections. 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

Kirk and Marianne's bonus rounds, Sunday morning, 6 to 10. 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That and a bunch more. 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
1: Monday morning, Justin Scott and Spiegel, the Maryland SPCA in studio. They're bringing dogs. We're going to try and get some doggies some homes. Also, you ever have a package delivered and it was not in great shape? Fragile, all broken. We want to hear from you. And of course, it's a Monday, so we'll do some misconnections. We'll see you Monday morning. Justin Scott and Spiegel, 98 Rock.

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1: That sounds good.
0: 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Live from Riley's Oyster at 22 West Pedonia Road in Timonium with 98 Rock. More than a weekend. It's you returning to factory settings. It's your weekend reboot.
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1: What's up? This is Ivan Moody from the one and only Five Finger Death Punch. Let me be the first to welcome you to the Eye of the Storm.

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1: 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She's not wrong.
2: Why oatmeal? 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
1: 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Yeah. The skin is about to die. 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I don't know what it is.
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0: Mornings. On

Kirk and Marianne's bonus round, Sunday morning, 6 to 10. 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This go-round, we get into the joys of day drinking. 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That and a bunch more. 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
1: Monday morning, Justin Scott and Spiegel, the Maryland SPCA in studio. They're bringing dogs. We're going to try and get some doggies some homes. Also, you ever have a package delivered and it was not in great shape? Fragile, all broken. We want to hear from you. And of course, it's a Monday, so we'll do some misconnections. We'll see you Monday morning. Justin Scott and Spiegel, 98 Rock.

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tomorrow on Kirk and Marianne, we've got your Maryland State Fair tickets. 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
1: Monday morning, Justin Scott and Spiegel, the Maryland SPCA in studio. 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We're going to try and get some doggies some homes. 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Fragile, all broken. 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And of course, to Mondays, we'll do some misconnections. We'll see you Monday morning, Justin Scott and Spiegel, 98 Rock.

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tomorrow on Kirk and Marianne, we've got your Maryland State Fair tickets. When you stream our show to hear the dirty word of the day around 2:30. 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
1: Monday morning, Justin Scott and Spiegel, the Maryland SPCA in studio. They're bringing dogs. We're going to try and get some doggies some homes. Also, you ever have a package delivered and it was not in great shape? Fragile, all broken. We want to hear from you. And of course, to Mondays, we'll do some misconnections. We'll see you Monday morning. Justin Scott and Spiegel, 98 Rock.

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1: What's up? This is Ivan Moody from the one and only Five Finger Death Punch. Let me be the first to welcome you to the Eye of the Storm.

0: O's Athletics, Sunday at 3:30 on your home for Orioles baseball, 98 Rock. All right, 98 Rock listeners, the wait is nearly over. 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
1: 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All right, I'm rubbing off on you. 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
1: Your spouse is charged with murder. 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
1: He didn't do it.
2: Or Kirk would be.
1: He did not do
2: it. 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
1: Marianne, where are you going?
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0: Welcome to Maryland Perspectives on 98 Rock. The Big Dill, world's largest pickle party, is coming back to Baltimore this fall. Maryland is more than a stop on the Big Dill's 2026 tour. It's where the festival began. It launched in Baltimore in 2019 and created its signature entertainment-first pickle party format. Taylor Bennett spoke with co-founder Kevin Baxter about the popularity of the pickle party.
1: I love a good pickle party, and I love that I love that everybody else does too. So tell us a little bit about, maybe if you've been under a rock and you haven't heard of this, what is the big deal? And that dill, you know, it can go both ways.
2: The big deal, yeah. Well, the big deal is the world's largest pickle community. So we have about 1.5 million followers across social media. And then if you think of it, the big deal, the world's largest pickle party, is also a touring premium festival that started in Baltimore in 2019 and has expanded to Philadelphia and the DFW area at Globe Life Field, Texas Live. And it's, as it sounds, a celebration of all things pickle and people who love pickles. It's a little bit of a food festival. It's a little bit of an entertainment experience, a little bit of an immersive experience where people can come. They come sample pickles. In addition, there's carnival games, there's a game show, there's live entertainment, there's pickle-themed foods. Now everybody knows what pickle pizza is and pickle lemonade. But I can assure you, when we started this in 2019, those were considered weird. They're now considered mainstream. And it's amazing to see people from all over the country and sometimes all over the world ascend onto these cities, sell out these hotels, and come for everything and the joy of pickles. And I think, since I've been doing this, that's the most important thing, is the pickle crowd are just great energy, great people, and they want to, you know, paint their face with pickles, which we have face painting, and have fun, have a blast, and leave with a bag full of pickles, which we certainly set the festival up to do.
1: Are you surprised at the popularity? Because who would have thought, like you said, back in the day when you heard those kind of things like pickle pizza and those kinds of things, that people would think that was weird. Like, the only thing you heard about pickles is like you put them on a hamburger. But are you surprised that the popularity has just exploded over pickles? Because you go to like any farmer's market or any grocery store, you see all types of pickles.
2: Sure. I think when we first believe it or not, we got into this in 2018, and there were articles then, have we reached peak pickle? And I can assure you now, this year, with pickle lipstick and everything else that's come out, I mean, we're still in peak pickle. So that's what, 8 years later, 8-9 years later. What we found is that people these days want to make pickles a part of their personality. And it's really been a push by Gen Z. What I will tell you is, we didn't create the pickle festival. That's certainly 50 years ago with Mount Olive. But when we started doing this, there were probably 7 pickle-related events or festivals. What we consider is, we're the original pickle party. So really took that version, which is more of a food festival, stroller festival, and infused it with entertainment and everything else that we do. And that has exploded through pickle paloozas or pickle party. Nobody really used that term when we first started using it. We wanted to differentiate between a pickle festival and still pay homage to them. And now I could tell you, across the world, there are probably 400, 500, 600 pickle parties. And every day I see new ones. So that has been surprising. But it just shows the attachment and the love of pickles. But I do think event producers now just believe that pickles will bring people, which they will. So there's been that kind of delicate balance of also trying to, pickles will bring people out for sure.
1: Yeah.
2: But you still have to be very good at what you do, which is the opposite of it, which is, do you have to throw a good event and have pickle related items and put everything, the magic, as I call it, which makes the big deal so great and so well reviewed. And that's a lot of work. I can tell you how many hours we spend on putting this together. So, I think I've been a little surprised at where it's gone. It's become, I think, the most popular food out there. But no surprise that pickles have become so popular just because you're talking about a food that's been around for thousands and thousands of years and has a lot of nostalgia and whatnot.
1: Right.
2: But certainly Gen Z has pushed the popularity.
1: Well, what can we expect from the pickle party here in Baltimore this year?
2: Well, this year is our seventh year. We sold out every year. And like I said, this started in 2019 in Baltimore. We're actually Philadelphia people, but we couldn't get a venue. So we came down to Baltimore, Charm City, and it's been our core audience. And this year we always look to up the ante. So we do a lot of fun things, like a pickle rave dance party this year. We're bringing a balloon drop. We're bringing a disco pickle chip. Last year we debuted our Pickle Up game show, which is a live interactive game show with trivia and stuff like that, where people can win prizes like 6 foot tall pickle, stuffed pickles, more vendors, great vendors. But we always look to expand, the excitement in every different way. There's free face painting, glam stations. So that's what we always tell people. The food is a la carte and we're going to have amazing food. But you get free pickle sampling from Pickle Row, and we have the pickle vendors. So many times when you hear about these pickle events, that's one thing. Hey, there was one or two pickle vendors. Oh, no. When you come to the world's largest pickle party, there's at least 15 vendors who have all types of pickles. And when I tell you, you might be surprised, but there are taco-flavored pickles, and there are pizza-flavored pickles, including your traditional dill and any other flavor you could try. There are mascots walking around like the hometown Baltimore Orioles or Poe, and just a great vibe, just a great vibe and people having a good time. And what we always say is that entertainment immersive experience you can get here whenever your ticket. We do tier our tickets, but you can be here all day and have the best day ever, as our tagline says, and leave and be around a community of pickle lovers who happen to be just great, wonderful people who are going to dance and have a good time and leave with a ton of smiles.
1: Yeah, and the tickets always seem to sell out pretty quickly, don't they?
2: They do, yeah. Our top tiers move really quickly, and, it's just a beloved event. And I think part of it is what I said to you. We work really hard on always expanding, always looking for the best entertainment, and always working on our operations to ensure that not only does our marketing, our operations catches up to our marketing, and we always deliver, as I said, the best day ever. So if you do want to grab tickets, there are still some limited tickets at bigdill.com, but by event day, yes, they will be sold out.
1: Yeah. What's the craziest thing that you've ever seen from a diehard pickle fan in Baltimore or anywhere, really?
2: I've never seen it. Mm-hmm. Well, I haven't. It's hard to say now because they've all kind of caught on. But certainly in the first couple years when we started doing this, I think just the outfits. And that's when I knew that we were really on to something, where people would come with their whole face painted and these wonderful outfits. And also the fact that, in 2022, a couple years out of the pandemic and whatnot, people just wanted to do something. We sold tickets, I believe, in all, 48 states. Maybe we missed a couple there. But it was just amazing to see the amount of people that came. At that time, we were only doing it in Baltimore, Maryland, and we were selling out 3 or 4 hotels, almost like a convention. And people came to me with the craziest stories. I remember this one guy said to me, I was going to go take a trip with my family to Hawaii, but we canned pickles and we love pickles and we're a pickle family, and we canceled our trip and we're coming to Baltimore, Maryland, which I thought was amazing. I almost wanted to tell the guy, hey, I might still choose Hawaii, but it just showed you the power of the pickle, what pickles meant to people. And I think that really showed me, yes, we're definitely on to something here.
1: Yeah. Kevin, do you have a favorite pickle?
2: I do like the mix when they have like a sweet and sour kind. But I got to be honest, I am a born New Yorker by heart. So if you give me a crisp, just, nice Jewish sour dill pickle, still kind of my favorite, with a Reuben. Hard to beat. Hard to beat, in my opinion. But, you know, I have tried many different flavors. There was, like I said, the taco flavor was amazing. I actually tried a Philly hoagie kind of pickle that was really good with the spices and whatnot. So I've tried them all. I've tried hundreds of pickles for sure.
1: Well, give us the details again about our event in Baltimore. When, where, and again, you mentioned where to go for the tickets, but a little more about where we can find more information.
2: Absolutely. So this is the first stop in our Pickle Era Tour 2026. Baltimore, Maryland, as I said, this is our seventh year. You can get tickets at bigdill.com. And the event takes place on September 19th. Down at Power Plant Live and also the Inner Harbor. We take over some streets there. This is going to be an amazing event. We are debuting this year, believe it or not, a 25-foot pickle jar, largest in the world, and that will debut in Baltimore, Maryland. As I said, we still have a couple premium tickets and some standard tickets if you want to get involved. This is family-friendly, so we have little gherkin tickets. We also are debuting this year pickle balloons, balloons that actually look like pickles, and a bunch of host of other things. Family friendly, awesome event. You won't be let down. And as I said, this is our seventh year in Baltimore. So we're looking forward to coming back to Charm City to kick off our tour. And as always, we love the people of Baltimore, Maryland, and anybody else who comes in the surrounding area. And we look forward to hosting and having a great time with all the pickle lovers.
1: Yeah, it sounds like it's definitely going to be a pickle
2: event
1: party.
2: Is also from starts at 11 a.m. For early entry and VIP, mm-hmm. closes at 8 p.m. So okay. There'll even be tickets to get in that we call late brine at 3 p.m. Still plenty of action. As we know, it's still the end of summer. We actually always host in Baltimore at the last weekend of summer. So even if you get there at 3, 4 o'clock, you have four hours of great entertainment and excitement and daylight to enjoy the event.
1: Yeah, I like all the pickle tie-ins.
2: We even have a guy that sings acoustic songs with pickle lyrics.
1: Oh, my gosh. Yeah, I would love to see that that large pickle jar. Is that like...
2: It's called the Big Brine.
1: Yeah.
2: And it will be there, and it is as tall as a building.
1: Wow. How are you going to bring that in? Like a truck or...
2: It's a inflatable. The only way we can do it, it blows up. But I can tell you, we worked really hard on it. And if I sent you a picture of it, it's shocking. I'll just say, it looks completely like a large jar of pickles. But when you see it optically next to a building, and it's as tall as a building, it is certainly a sight to be seen.
1: I can't wait to see it. All right. Well, thank you so much. Is there anything else that you wanted to add that we didn't touch on?
2: No. I hope, was there anything on your end that you were amazed about to learn about the pickle world?
1: Well, I'm all about pickles, so I'm excited. Yeah. I have not been to a pickle party yet, so hopefully this year I can go.
2: Yeah, love to see you out there. Tickets. Thank you so much for the time and learning about the Big Dill, and we look forward to seeing everybody in Baltimore on September 19th.
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1: This is 98 Rock. The Kirk and Marianne bonus round.
2: Well, if we didn't have to drink, I mean, if we didn't have to work, it's Friday. If we weren't working, would you be drinking?
3: No.
2: Come on.
3: I did. You know, I'll say this though. Last weekend I had 4 days off.
2: Yeah.
3: And I did drink. I got wine and I used it.
2: What time when you're off?
3: 5.
2: See, you wait till 5 o'clock somewhere?
3: I do.
2: Yeah.
3: But I like this theory. I think I know the story.
2: Yeah.
3: And it's actually reversing my previous thoughts on day drinking.
2: There's a Redditor out there on the unpopular opinion page, and they say that, quote, the evening slash night is the worst time to drink alcohol, end quote. They think you got to start early.
3: It's really true.
2: To mid-afternoon and then wrap things up around 6. Is it, though?
3: There's so many different ways to look at it. Like, I'm a bad day drinker because it makes me so tired around 5 or 6.
2: Right.
3: And then you can't go to bed then because then your night's bizarre.
2: Yeah.
3: And then it just makes my whole day worthless. Like, I don't actually do anything productive, which I love to do on the weekends. So
2: right.
3: I what I want at night is to my brain to just turn off.
2: So is that drinking during the day or at night or
3: That's
2: neither?
3: That's why I drink at night.
2: Okay.
3: Or I used to, but now gummies have really replaced it because it really turns my brain off. Whereas alcohol can sometimes amp me up.
2: Yeah, and sometimes the two they counteract. You know what I mean? If you're taking the gummy, sometimes the alcohol will throw it off. You're used to how you feel without
3: alcohol.
2: You're
3: used to one way or the other. But the thing is, if I have just a gummy at night, a 5 milligram or less,
2: yeah,
3: I wake up like snow freaking white in the morning.
2: Yeah.
3: I feel fantastic. I wake up earlier naturally. But if I even have a sip of wine, night-night.
2: Right.
3: I do not have a good morning.
2: Well, this Redditor says you start early afternoon, you start getting your drink on, and then you wrap things up around 6 o'clock. But you know what? And then they say that way you sober up by 10 o'clock and you're able to sleep off any possible hangover.
3: Yeah.
2: But I'm not good at that. I have a hard time shutting it down at 6 if I'm having a good time.
3: Like if you've gone, yeah, you just want to keep
2: right.
3: going.
2: Yeah, I might want to keep it going. And then, and this is a younger Kirk, but if I'm drinking like that at 7 o'clock, I'm looking for some sort of stimulant to knock the buzz down later.
3: Oh,
2: when I was getting down.
3: A stimulant at night?
2: Yeah, because I would be up till 2 or 3 in the morning.
3: Oy.
2: When I was doing what I was doing.
3: Yeah.
2: Yeah, but that came from maybe starting to drink early.
3: That's horrible.
2: And then it's a gateway to other things. At least it was for me.
3: Yeah.
2: 410-338-1098. Is anybody who's on board? And I think now drinking during the day, I would be much different since I'm not doing what I used to do in the past.
3: I'm worthless as a day drinker.
2: That's why I kind of swear off brunch. Because brunch comes with mimosas and Bloody Marys.
3: Oh,
2: and
3: yeah.
2: I'm asleep if I don't keep that roll going by 2 o'clock.
3: Yes.
2: After
3: it's
2: brunch.
3: Night, yeah. Yeah. It's not for me. I've never been able to do it. And it doesn't even appeal to me.
2: Right.
3: Like, you know, when I go to a certain someone's house for a swim.
2: Right.
3: When I'm in Rochester and I'm offered a high noon.
2: Yes.
3: I'm like, I just don't even want it, you know?
2: Right.
3: It's just not going to happen.
2: I went to the fridge last night, and there was one more Victory Golden Monkey. And I said, you know what? I'm going to drink this, and I might want more. Maybe I'll go out and get some more.
3: Mm.
2: I drank that one, and I was fine.
3: Good.
2: I switched right on over to grape juice.
3: Wine or actual grape juice?
2: Actual grape juice.
3: Oh, wow.
2: Yeah, that's what
3: grape
2: I drink.
3: Grape juice.
2: 100%.
3: What?
2: 100% juice.
3: That's like, where did you even find that?
2: It's delicious. I can't stop.
3: Is it like from a bottle? Like a Concord grape?
2: Aldi's sells it.
3: Wow. Straight up juice.
2: Yeah, 100%. No sugar added.
3: Oh, no sugar. Right. That would mess me up at night, too. That's like a lot of sugar.
2: No, I got no problem going to sleep. It's staying asleep at 2:33 in the morning.
3: Right.
2: I don't think that's anything waking me up. It's just me being too hyper.
3: Mm. Or the alcohol processing through your body. You've passed out, and now your body's like, all right, we're back.
2: My thing now is I don't drink as hard as I used to. So one beer, and I'm like, okay, I'm good. I think I'm good.
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0: on Kirk and Marianne. 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

0: The Boom Boom Room, Weekend Edition. 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
1: I was talking to my mom about this on my way in, that Gen Z are drinking way less. And we know that. They're actually becoming low-key shut-ins.
2: Oh, come on, Gen Z. You're better than that.
1: And I know some Gen Zers, and I do see it happening. Like, every now and then they'll go out with friends, and they'll do things that are not alcohol related,
2: right?
1: And they're kind of like good fun, like a miniature golf place.
2: Yeah, let's go bowling.
1: An arcade, yeah. Like they'll go to arcades or the Museum of Play in Rochester. A bunch of college kids went there because there's like arcade there.
2: Yeah, man,
1: and it's fun. And they're more addicted to their screens, and they say this is like a pandemic result, that during their pivotal years, like middle school, early high school, they were, you know, locked down.
2: I don't know, Marianne. I know how women who have babies early like to live their wild life later because they had a baby to take care of when they were 19, 20, 21. I bet these people that aren't drinking now, they turn the corner around 30 or whatever, and they're going out all the time, drinking their face off. They're going to get there.
1: Interesting theory. Let's see.
2: Wait, Kayla says, "What?" She put her hand up. What's up?
3: Okay, I don't drink much now, but I'm so ready to do what you're talking about. after 35, I'm going to be partying all the time.
1: Wait, what is it about 35?
3: It just feels like I'll be old enough by then. Like, I won't feel as responsible or, like, under so much pressure. Like, I'll just be like, whatever.
1: Oh,
3: I have a good time.
1: I have kind of bad news for you, Kayla.
2: It's going to get worse.
1: Yeah, there's going to be way more pressure when you're 35. This is the time.
2: Yeah.
1: Let's talk to Larry from Sykesville. What's up, Larry?
4: Hey, guys. What's going on?
2: How you doing?
4: Good. So, look, on Sundays, Ravens game day. Ravens game starts at 1 o'clock.
1: Right.
4: I start drinking around 11. I get home about 6 p.m.
1: Yeah.
4: And I'm good. And I drive a dump truck for a living, so I got to get up at 5.
2: Right. Yeah. So you're fine with that, but that's on a Sunday on a Ravens game. What about on a Friday if you're off?
1: That's a great example, because game days is when people day drink.
2: Oh, yeah.
4: Yeah, well, look, I'm going to be 50 in October. I can't drink during the week anymore. I just don't bounce back like I used
1: get
4: to.
1: You.
4: I used to be able to.
1: Yeah.
4: So I used to, but, like, on Fridays, Saturdays, as long as I don't have a responsibility the next, because I drive a dump truck, so I get up at 5 a.m. I can't, you know, I just can't do it. I used to do it. I can't do that anymore.
2: Hey,
4: but day drinking is the way to go.
2: Hey, what do you do for a living, Lair?
4: I drive a dump truck.
2: All right. Thanks a lot, man. Just wanted to make sure.
1: Guys. Thank you.
2: Take care, buddy. Let's get some day drinking going on. That's what.
1: A darty.
2: Is that what they call it?
1: You said Tatum called a day drinking party. Party.
2: A darty. Man, you remembered that. Shoot,
1: yeah.
2: I heard that one time. It was a good term.
1: Lardy darty. We like to darty.
2: So, yeah, somebody was like, look, why wait till nighttime? It's the worst time to drink. Start drinking early, and then you stop at 6. You can go to bed by 10. You're able to sleep off any possible hangover. And somebody said, they said, I understand work schedules have dictated this, but early to mid-afternoon, greatest time to drink. You're at peak awareness, high visibility. Drinks just taste better under the sun. Everything's open, and you're farther away from the next morning's responsibilities to have to worry about them. You'll have dinner, maybe your last drink around 6. Mildly sober by 10, you sleep through the hangover, keeping your body clock intact. Yeah.
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0: Kirk and Marianne on 98 Rock.
1: Youngins aren't out there anymore. It was something like, it used to be 63% of people drank, and now it's 53%, which is the smallest it's been in a while.
2: Yes, since 1939.
1: Yeah.
2: Since they've been taking the Gallup poll, it's the lowest level they've ever recorded since the first year in 1939, which was that still during Prohibition, or was that over by then?
1: I think
2: then?
1: That was over.
2: Okay.
1: That was the 20s, right?
2: Yeah. They weren't roaring.
1: Right. The U.S. Census data also said, because I feel like this relates to Gen Z being shut-ins, essentially, they said 10% of adults 23 to 29 have zero in-person interactions on an average day.
2: Zero?
1: Yeah. That Kayla, ain't right.
2: I mean, her head shot up. But you're in a different place because you're in radio. If you were in some warehouse
1: job.
2: Yeah,
1: aren't these people working?
2: They might be somewhere where they got their headphones on and they're stacking shelves. And you don't really have to talk to, you would have to come in some sort of contact.
1: Right, like a remote job.
2: I would go
1: but
2: bat-ass crazy if I couldn't talk to somebody for maybe the first day or two.
1: Mm-hmm.
2: But day three or four or five, that's almost like solitary confinement.
1: I guess so. I mean, I know a lot of people that just love being alone, and it is a gift and it is a trick to enjoy your own company.
2: Yeah.
1: And to be A-okay. My friend Steve, who I talk about quite a bit, has a like 9-bedroom home up in Durham, New York, and he is so happy by himself, even in the winter, just chilling, doing, and he's sober. It's not even like he's partying and drifting away. He's just very happy.
2: Some people on the opposite end, and it would drive them nuts. And I believe COVID
1: taught
2: forced people
1: how
2: to be a little more introverted.
1: It forced us to learn how to enjoy simpler alone time, but it also taught people to rely on their screens a little more.
2: Right.
1: And just have those like swirly lines in their eyes because all they do is dial up.
2: Yeah.
1: It's easy to get addicted.
2: Whew. And I mean, maybe it was the totality of the whole thing, but I was drinking during COVID. Oh,
1: wow.
2: Yeah. Some people were like, oh, wow, it's just the opposite. I didn't have any drinks during COVID. I took that time to work on me. I'm like, work on me. Oh, alcohol worked on me. We would do our show from home.
1: Yeah.
2: And right around 6 o'clock, man, I'd get that tumbler.
1: Heard the ice clinking.
2: Oh, my God. Yeah, man. Don't tell Rick.
1: Yeah.
2: Somebody said day drinking is only for holidays and lazy Sundays. Whatever. And somebody said most people I know wouldn't be content to stop at 6 p.m. and would just keep going.
1: That's the thing. And that's what you said, you know, because then you're starting to look for the next activity.
2: Right. And somebody said, absolutely, Kirk, totally the way I was when I drank, wanted booger sugar once you get deep into it. Yeah, you want to even out that. God, man, I'm so glad that train has finally been done. You know, it's
1: for you.
2: Oh, yes, yes.
1: it's still going for some people. And going on with this Gen Z shut-in thing, there's a new trend, too. It's the sleepy girl aesthetic. They said the latest fashion trend is dressing like you're going to bed.
2: To go out?
1: The sleepy girl aesthetic. Yeah, pajamas, nightgowns, slip dresses, loungewear.
2: You've been doing that for a while.
1: Well, it's really funny. My sister, Fancy Sister, bought me shorts that are lacy on the bottom, like, and then like a tank top with it. And I was going to wear it to dinner.
2: Uh-huh.
1: And my mom really put her foot down. She's like, I can't, that's not go out clothes.
2: Was you boobalicious?
1: No, it's just the lace. She just thought it looked like pajama bottoms. She's like, wait, this is for right now. You're going to leave the house. Like, she could not wrap her head around it.
2: I did.
1: I'm like, but Lisa is our, you know, our compass. Like, she's the one that tells us what to do, where, think, and eat. So
2: 2 months from now, that look's going to be everywhere.
1: Well, I think it. That's part of the sleepy girl aesthetic. It is everywhere. So she did have her thumb on the finger on the pulse. But
2: yeah, and mom moved.
1: But mom was like, no, you need to put something else on. And I did. I changed. But and now I'm like, I don't want to wear them out because my mom had such a visceral reaction.
2: Go out looking like a whore.
1: Like you're about to go to bed.
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1: What makes a neighborhood, Kirk? That's what we asked. Zero people texted to help me out. But I mean, I was confused because I said I wanted to go to one of those like town hall meetings. I've always been fascinated with it. We have some stories coming up later about them where you go up to the mic, you have 3 minutes to complain or something. I don't have any complaints. I just want to like go and see what people are talking about.
2: You might not even go. I mean, you act like you might want to go. And then when you find out where it is and.
1: No, what, totally. Yeah. Like seven on a Friday.
2: I bet there's somewhere in Parkville that you could go.
1: I should be. That's where it all came from, because there's definitely a spot for me to go and voice my concerns about where I live.
2: Even if you're not like in a named neighborhood.
1: A named neighborhood. Yeah, that's kind of what got me like confused, because I never have lived in a named neighborhood, oh, except for Rogers Forge in Towson. I remember that was a neighborhood name of the section of townhouses that we rented.
2: And you'd do the trunk or treat thing with everybody out there, right? Or
1: we'd trick or treat, yeah.
2: Yeah. So
1: I don't live in a neighborhood.
2: Right, yeah, you're kind of a lone wolf.
1: I didn't know if that
2: wolf.
1: Was like your assessment of it or if it's actually the case. And then the other guys in the room were like, yeah, it should have a name somewhere. And I'm like, what? So I guess I don't belong anywhere.
2: Yeah, but if you're sitting on the side of a busy road, you just kind of live on that road. There's not a neighborhood. You know what I mean?
1: Where I come from, we just talk about the towns. Like, I'm from Gates Chilai.
2: Right.
1: And that was sort of the name of it.
2: Yeah, I'm sure that there's, like, other neighborhoods that have, like, down here, little names and stuff.
1: Yeah, yeah.
2: But that wasn't part of your upbringing.
1: Yeah, there's definitely different ways of, you guys here do things the way you do things. And then, I mean, I've lived in a lot of places and everybody has their way.
2: Uh-huh.
1: And you guys seem to have these sections that are cordoned off, and that's where you live. You know, that's the name of your neighborhood.
2: Like in Anne Arundel County, where I grew up in
1: Waterbury Heights. Yeah.
2: Yeah, you would turn off Sunrise Beach Road and there was house, busy. And then you turn into Waterbury Heights and it slowed down. It was like 10 miles per hour and then houses everywhere and people walking in the street. And it's a whole different feel once you turn into that neighborhood. And somebody texted says, if you look up your address on the Estat Maryland real property search, it will tell you if you're in a neighborhood subdivision. I don't know that website. I'm sure people that deal with real estate know what it is, but yeah.
1: Whoa. Well, all right. Maybe. Maybe I'll do it. Maybe I won't.
2: Right.
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3: Monday morning, Justin Scott and Spiegel, the Maryland SPCA in studio. 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We're going to try and get some doggies some homes. 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Fragile, all broken. We want to hear from you. And of course, to Mondays, so we'll do some misconnections. We'll see you Monday morning. Justin Scott and Spiegel, 98 Rock.
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0: and Marianne on 98 Rock.
1: Two pools had to close because of number two in Spain. Staff at Carib Aquatic Park detected human feces in two pools on the afternoon of August 18th. So they said, everybody out. And this is peak tourist season, and it was very crowded. Video of the ordeal spread online. One swimmer filmed it and insisted, this is not AI, this is reality. And it's all because of a dumb ass trend, the brown challenge, in which people deliberately go to the bathroom in public pools. And sometimes they have it like in bags or in their swimwear with the goal of forcing closures for online clout. The affected pools had to be evacuated, thoroughly cleaned under regional health rules. So they're closed for over 2 days. Think of all the money they lost.
2: It's a big deal. I mean, yeah, you got to really thoroughly clean it, and then you have to treat the water again. There's so much that goes into it for clicks. And these, they're probably not 8 or 9 years old. These are probably like teenagers or 20s. Yeah. Instagram. I mean, kids have accidents every now and then.
1: Sure. Instagram and TikTok users are the ones. I mean, think about, you really can't think about it too much, or you'll never go in a body of water, a shared body of water. If you think about all the bodily fluids that just, I mean, I see kids with snot and I'm like, oh God, I'm swimming right through it.
2: Yeah. You just,
1: thank God for chlorine.
2: And maybe shower when you get out. I mean, some people, they use the pool as the shower.
1: It is,
2: you know what
1: so
2: I mean?
1: Not a shower.
2: And then when they get out, they don't shower off. So you're wearing the snot and the pee and the chlorine and all these things. And then you lay down and just go to sleep.
1: So nasty. And the chemicals like on your skin and your hair. Yeah, it's definitely good. A good idea tonight. Do a nice rinse after.
2: It depends on the pool, too. If you're going to the public pool and there's kids, Marco Polo, all over the place, you're definitely getting all kinds of fluids on you. But if you're in somebody's nice,
1: yeah, that's true.
2: You know, their backyard
1: pool.
2: Oh,
1: that's ideal.
2: You know?
1: Somebody else's pool.
2: Yeah.
1: I was just talking to a woman today that said she has a pool, and she invited her neighbors in, and she's like, I kind of thought I was going to have a nice weekend, you know, quiet weekend by the pool, but when you invite the kids over,
2: well, yeah,
1: you're being nice, but there goes the peace and quiet.
2: Oh, man.
1: I don't think I would extend many invitations.
2: Hey, adult swim now. We're going to do adult swim.
1: Yeah, adult swim for the next hour.
2: God, I hated adult swim at the officer's pool, Fort Meade.
1: When you were a kid.
2: Oh, yeah, 12 years old. You had to get out.

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1: Breaking Benjamin, man. You know you want to go to the show, so if you're streaming, you're going to hear the dirty word of the day, and then you'll have a chance to text it in, answer when we call you. Let's hook it up. Right now, though, it's young again. This is fresh. 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
1: Hey, it's Kirk McHugh and Marianne Sear, Kevin White, and wondering, what was it that happened in your life that made you feel like you were an adult now? Yeah. I'm an adult now. That was a song by The Pursuit of Happyness. How old were you, and what was it that made you feel like you were a grown-up? And, I mean, there's been different stages. You know, one of them was going off to the University of Maryland, and I was by no means an adult yet. But walking across campus at, you know, 8:30 in the morning when it was cold out, and you know, standing in line, scheduling classes. College really makes you grow up quick. It's so much different than high school because mm-hmm. you're on your own, thrown into this mixing bowl with a bunch of people that you don't know.
2: It's like life light. You're not quite out there.
1: You know? But
2: it's a good starter.
1: You got to find your lecture hall across the campus. It was a lot for me, and it was gratifying when I was able to navigate college, and it was like you look up and it's September and you're totally swamped and don't know what the hell you're doing, and then it's November and you know your way around and you've got some experience under your belt and you're dealing, socializing with all these people that live on your hall. It was just University of Maryland, College Park, Easton Hall, Hagerstown Hall. Those were really growing up for me, man.
2: Man, Bob Pfeiffer on Facebook, student teaching when I was 20.
1: Yeah.
2: High schoolers calling me Mr. Then a couple of the students were freshmen at my undergrad school while I was a senior. Ouch. That's so funny.
1: Right?
2: Yeah. Jilly Bean said when they put my brand new baby in my arms, I grew up real fast.
1: Right.
2: Nothing will make you grow up than seeing somebody look up at you and go, mama.
1: Right.
2: And a lot of people said giving birth to my first child.
1: That is a big one.
2: That's late, though, unless you were an early, you know, you had a kid like that commercial, 14 when I had my first baby.
1: Hey, man, even at 23 or so, when you look down and you're staring at a baby looking up at you and they're depending on you to give them a life, and everything changes.
2: Right.
1: Everything changes.
2: Terry's from B-More, sorry, said 16 when I was working to help pay the bills for my family while in high school.
1: Right.
2: Yeah, there are some. I never had to do that, but I know some people that were like, yeah, I gave them money. I gave my parents money for food or the mortgage or rent or whatever.
1: Yeah.
2: It can be like that.
1: And the great Terry Hahn, who's battling some health issues, says my first job at 14, the dough factory in Falston. 14, you felt like an adult. How about 13? My buddy Mark
2: working
1: Poland.
2: At a factory at 14.
1: The dough factory is probably like a pancake place.
2: Oh, okay.
1: Yeah, and Mark Poland says at 13, I saved all my lawn and paper route money and bought a Pioneer stereo system.
2: Yeah,
1: but you're still not an adult.
2: Right
1: at 13, I don't care.
2: Jeannie said 22, bought my first house. I shared with my granddad before he died. Really hit for sure.
1: And
2: so
1: 410,
2: he bought her granddad's house.
1: 410-338-1098. And I don't care whose house it is. If you're 22 years old and you've got the money and your name's on the deed.
2: Yeah.
1: Wow.
2: Right.
1: That's really impressive for me.
2: Yeah, I remember driving a car, the car that my sisters and I shared, to my job at Carvel Ice Cream Bakery.
1: Right.
2: And leaving my shift and going to the car being like, wow, I drove a car to a job.
1: Oh, yeah.
2: I was 16, and that definitely was a moment where I felt very adult.
1: And that's so true. When you're 16 and you get that driver's license, the independence that it gives you, and that's why old people don't want to give it up.
2: Oh, yeah.
1: When you're like, grandma, you shouldn't be driving. You're 87 years old. You're running into stuff.
2: Yeah.
1: It's like, well, so is Kirk, and he's not.
2: I know, and I believe Marianne said she's had the same problem.
1: Yeah, Marianne running into stuff, too. What the hell?
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0: tomorrow on Kirk and Marianne, we've got your Maryland State Fair tickets. 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And at 5, battle Kirk and Real or Fake for Dead Poets Society tickets. 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
1: Hey, all right. This early in the morning.
2: Yeah, we're wondering, when did you feel like an adult? How old were you? What was the circumstance? Did you give birth? Did you drive to work like Marianne, go inside, do a full day of work, and then drive home like a grown-ass adult?
3: Like a grown-ass adult.
2: 410-338-1098 is our phone number.
3: Yeah, we've got Kelsey from Crownsville. Hi, Kelsey.
4: Hey, good afternoon.
3: Good afternoon. What was that moment for you where you're like, this is it, I'm a big kid?
2: Yeah.
4: Recently, because my daughter is 17, she started her senior year this year.
2: Right.
4: And I had to teach her how to drive. And I had her at 17, so it's kind of like a full circle thing.
3: Yeah.
4: But I finally like feel old.
2: Right. Wow! But you're so young. You're 34, and you got a 17-year-old. That's kind of cool.
3: Wow.
4: Yeah, it's cool, but our attitudes kind of mesh.
3: Hey. Yeah, exactly. No other kids, just her. At this point, you could still have a whole other family, though.
2: Yeah, you could.
4: Yeah, I could start over, but who wants all that?
3: Exactly.
2: Are you a single mom, or are you with a guy, or what?
4: I have a husband.
2: Okay. Hey, how hard was it when you were, like, 20, and everybody was going out and having a good time, and you got this 3-year-old?
4: Oh, it was awful. I lost, like, half my friends, because everybody wanted to party, and I'm like, I'm good. I'm going to stay home with, you know, my child.
3: Yeah.
2: And now you could party your face off, and they've got a 3-year-old.
4: Yep, exactly.
3: Yeah.
2: Hey, thanks a lot, Kelsey.
4: Thanks, guys.
3: Thank you. Somebody dropped off. They were calling, but we've got some more comments. Somebody said, 13-ish, walking to the mall on Route 40 in Ellicott City. I strutted around Kmart and Caldor like I own the place. Wow, must have been a time capsule.
2: Right.
3: Long time ago. Later in life, at 15, getting dropped off at the Columbia Mall, shoplifting, fart whistles from Spencer's, thanking the Lord I was not an adult. Ah, Spencer's, for all your fart whistle needs.
2: Haven't thought of Spencer's in probably 2 decades.
3: Still open.
2: Is it still?
3: Yeah.
2: Hot topic. I thought that took over.
3: Yeah. Spencer's is fun.
2: And a lot of people say, you know, I'm this age and I'll let you know when it happens. I'm 54 and I'll let you know. Rob, Jewel. I mean, definitely at 33, Kathy Spielman Joseph says, ready to cool my jets and start a family. I always knew I wanted kids, but I also felt like I was ready to stop partying all the time. At 33, I had some more partying to do.
3: Yeah.
2: I wasn't done yet.
3: Moved out at 18, 41. Oh, wait. Deploying to Iraq at 18. Yeah, that'll do it as well.
2: Oh, yeah, man. Fighting in a war?
3: Yeah.
2: Good night.
3: You are
2: watching,
3: an adult.
2: Watching people die around you?
3: Oh.
2: I mean, I hate to take it there, but it doesn't get much more grown up than that.
3: I guess. You fired up?
2: Hey,
5: I'm fired up.
2: This could
5: be
2: another person named Merrill, but it's Merrill. What's up?
5: Hey guys, how are you? Boom Boom Room, my favorite.
2: Yeah. Hey, so when
5: you get locked up in Ocean City at the age 18 and mom and dad can't come sign for you?
2: What did you do?
5: Yeah, you know you're an adult then.
2: Yeah.
3: Wow.
2: What were you, public drinking? What was going on?
5: Yeah, it was a beer on the boardwalk and I knocked it over and the cop was like, turn around.
2: Put the clips.
5: Yeah.
3: Did you ask him if he was fired up?
5: No, I wasn't fired up then.
2: He wasn't. Yeah, he got fired up about 5 years ago.
3: So you're an adult.
2: So
5: that's when you find out you're an adult, real quick.
2: Did your parents abandon you, or you couldn't get in touch?
5: They can't come and sign when you're a juvenile and take you home. You got to go through the whole process when you're a juvenile.
2: They
5: just come and sign for you.
2: But at 18, you weren't a juvie anymore. You were.
5: Yeah, that's how I knew I was an adult, because they were like, no, you're going through the whole process, buddy.
2: You got right over.
5: You got to see.
2: You got right over the line to adulthood.
5: In the morning.
2: Yeah.
5: You got to talk to the people in the morning.
2: Yeah.
5: And if they don't like how you talk to them, you ain't going home.
2: Yeah.
3: Good morning, sir.
2: I talked to the commissioner at 8 in the morning one time, too. Yeah. That sucked. He let me out, though.
5: I got out of my own recon also, but yeah.
2: But look, you're
5: an adult.
2: And you straightened up. I don't think you got any trouble like that since, probably.
5: No, it was Ocean City. I had it in a cup. I had it in, like, a big golf cup.
2: Oh, yeah.
5: And he goes, what's in the cup? And I turned around, knocked it over, and I go, what cup? He was like,
3: that was a good move, though, for a 18-year-old.
2: Yeah.
3: Thank you, Merrill. When I went to pick up my four-year-old, a texter said, at daycare, and when I got in the classroom, a kid shouted, "Someone's dad is here." Yeah, you look around. What? Who's dad?
0: The Boom Boom Room, Weekend Edition. It's the Kirk and Marianne Bonus Round on 98 Rock.

0: 98 Rock.
1: So, yeah, what's going on with Mr. Beast? Why are the cops chasing him?
2: Must be a stunt.
1: It is. It's because he's paying them to do that. And the real or fake was that Mr. Beast is getting hunted by 100 Indiana State troopers.
2: You tricked him!
1: I did trick him. That's the game. And what they did, he posted a video Saturday. I got hunted by 100 real cops. It's a 20-minute video. And it's Mr. Beast, four of his friends. And they had the cops had 12 hours to find them. The ones that were successful in capturing the quote unquote suspects before time ran out won $500,000.
2: He gives up some money, though.
1: Yeah, Beast. He does. And I mean, what I've heard is like he's not super rich himself. He just puts all the money back into his stunts. He like borrowed money from his mom to get married.
2: That's a thing that people want to say about rich people. Like, well, they don't have any money. It's all tied up.
1: It's in their assets.
2: You better liquidate some of that money.
1: Much, yeah.
2: And so what about the cops? I guess he had some off-duty cops?
1: Yeah, it's all off-duty. The agency said that obviously they're not on the clock. Like, sorry, got to go. And let's see. The Indiana State Police were paid for the use of all the equipment if they had to use the car, you know, to make the video look good.
2: Right.
1: So they said they liked it. They had a lot of fun. And they said it shows a different side of the Indiana State Police.
2: I know that.
1: See, we could be fun when it comes to money as well.
2: Law enforcement frowns on it when the cops use like one of their cruisers for a porn.
1: Unless they're being
2: like
1: paid.
2: Yeah, they don't like their cars to be in pornos and stuff. But I guess they'll help Mr. Beast. He's got a name. They all know his name.
1: Yeah, it gives away a ton of money. But it is, I was on Reddit for something, for some reason with him. And people are like, look at his dead eye stare. Oh, he released his wedding photos.
2: Yeah, I saw those.
1: And people were like, look, even in his wedding picture, he doesn't know how to smile naturally or he has no soul. And he's like maybe on some sort of neurodivergent spectrum where he's just not clicked into the human mode.
2: I don't pay that much attention to Jimmy, whatever his name is, Mr. Beast.
1: Take a look at him. I mean, the wedding pictures are crazy because it's like, you know, when somebody has a smile, it's like their picture, every picture, the exact same face. It's like, oh my God.
2: Hey.
1: He's the murderer.
2: If you're Mrs. Beast, you're like, I know he's weird, but I'm marrying this guy. He's got money.
1: No, he doesn't.
2: This guy,
1: mom.
2: Yeah.
1: I guess he could cash it out.
2: Whatever he says, don't believe him. He's got money, Mr.
1: Well, that's
2: Beast.
1: Like Elon Musk is the world's first trillionaire,
2: right.
1: But it's not. I mean, all his wives, all his baby mamas are broke, like begging for money. He's skirted.
2: That's on him, though.
1: Yeah, I mean, well, and I think he's cheap. He's thrifty, and he doesn't have access to the money. It's like his company.
2: I don't
1: want to
2: hear it. If you're Jeff Bezos or Elon Musk, and you're number one and two in the world, for money, don't tell me you don't have any money.
1: Well, you could get a loan for it because you're worth that much. So, I mean, if you defaulted on the loan, they're like, all right, we're just going to take over Tesla.
2: You got more money than sheiks in Saudi Arabia. Don't tell me you don't have any money.
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1: Kirk, have you ever stayed in an Airbnb?
2: Ooh.
1: I'm trying to think.
2: I'm going to say probably not. I'm more of a hotel guy.
1: Oh, that's incredible. It's been around for maybe 20 years, I guess? 10?
2: Yeah, when I travel, it's usually me or me and my kids. I guess I could have stayed. My brother stayed at one time where it was like $10,000 for the weekend, and one of his friends was like, hey.
1: For the weekend?
2: It had a pool that went right into the ocean. It was crazy. Really beautiful in Florida.
1: Yeah, that's true.
2: Yes.
1: And it can sleep a ton of people, so it's like $1,000 a person, and you stay in a rich place.
2: And one of his buddies was like, I got it. Don't you guys come down.
1: No way.
2: No problem.
1: Oh, boy.
2: Yeah.
1: Well, so they started in 07. I just gave
2: Airbnbs.
1: It a quick research there. And they dropped their fall travel trends report. I mean, I'm only doing this because this little story because I am no longer a big fan of Airbnb. There's just been so many creepy stories out lately, and it's hard to sort of get a refund or, you know, like, it's not like Hilton where you can call corporate.
2: It seems great. I see the commercials where it's like, why get everybody together and then you're not together? You're at, you know, all in different hotel rooms or even in different hotels. Get everybody under the same roof.
1: Well, having a kitchen is ideal.
2: Yeah, yeah.
1: You know, so you can make your, you know, it's
2: so that's
1: cheaper.
2: A good selling point.
1: You end up saving money. Yeah,
2: you're not down.
1: I don't know. Depends on the situation, but or do a ton of make sure it's got a lot of reviews and people are happy. But the funny thing is, I know we're slamming Gen Z a lot today, but they're focusing on apparently they're setting trends with Airbnb, and they're focusing on under the radar small towns now. Like, so it's not Chicago, New York, LA, Austin. Now it's Blowing Rock, North Carolina is the hot new place. Blue Ridge, Georgia, Fayetteville, West Virginia,
2: Accident, Maryland.
1: Right.
2: I understand, but you're going to get bored after a while in some of these towns with nothing to do.
1: Tannersville, New York. I've born and raised there. I don't even know where Tannersville is. I mean, it's a big state, but that is a small town.
2: I kind of harshed out on Outer Banks the other day just because you better take a deck of cards or Monopoly because we drove so far up that beach and there is nothing.
1: I think you must have stayed in a very exclusive area because I've gone to Outer Banks probably a dozen times in my life.
2: Uh-huh.
1: And not that it's like a bustling party town, but there was tons of shopping and restaurants. So.
2: Yeah. Once we turned off that one road and started up the beach, bye-bye everything to do.
1: That's interesting. You must have gone. Was it a cool house?
2: It was okay. It was sort of new, and the water smelled like ass.
1: What?
2: Yeah, you know, sometimes.
1: Opposite. Yeah.
2: Yeah, the water. They didn't have the water worked out right. And
1: Ocean or the
2: shower.
1: Water. I see.
2: Yeah.
1: Okay. So yeah, Oshkosh, Wisconsin, Bend, Oregon, Camden, Maine, and these are like cities that people have not heard about.
2: It's like Moncton, Maryland,
1: yes,
2: or something,
1: which probably does have its fair share of cool things to go see.
2: And if you're in Moncton, you're only 25-30 minutes from downtown or things do. So you're just not right downtown. You can get there. But you've got, you know, woods and trails and things
1: right.
2: like that.
1: So they're doing small town under the radar destinations because they're doing lore trips. Towns with colorful backstories rather than major cities and well-known hotspots. They said being one of the first people they know to visit a place feels like a status symbol to a 20-something crowd. And over half of it avoid tourist destinations because they're too crowded to enjoy. I was just thinking about our trip to London my family took, and I'm like, was it good? I enjoyed it. But then I'm like, well, we did a ton of touristy things. Like, is that really seeing London, or is that just sort of doing the circle of tourist things?
2: Why
1: I kind of see the value of this.
2: I would rather see
1: the big sites, like the big Kensington Palace.
2: Yeah,
1: and
2: yeah, that's why you go there. I don't want to go to England and be in some countryside,
1: right?
2: And that's all I'm going to see,
1: right?
2: Yeah, you see, you know, somebody pushing a cart and goats and stuff. That's cool. I got a day for that, but I also want to see London Tower Big Ben and
1: like wow me.
2: Yeah, yeah, you know.
0: 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Justin, Scott, and Spiegel.
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1: Hey, be careful of those big racks.
2: Phlebotomy, man. That's a hard gig.
1: The blood?
2: Yeah, when you're drawing people's blood. I mean, when you, let's say you learn how to do it, and then you are dispatched to your first job at Quest or one of those places, and you're now sticking people, that's got to, it's worse than being a barber for the first time. Or
1: yeah, because most people hate needles. Very few people are like, love it.
2: Right.
1: Love a needle.
2: And, you know, you could not get the vein. I was getting my blood drawn, and the girl's like, I'm so sorry, I can't find it. And she's poking me and taking it out. She's like, did you drink water this morning?
1: I was just going to say dehydration could be.
2: Yeah, I'm like, well, they don't ask me if I drink water at the other place. Yeah. And they just get my blood.
1: Yeah.
2: So it's kind of a...
1: They're always in the crappiest part of the doctor's office, the blood draw place.
2: Yeah, they stick them in a corner or something.
1: Yeah, it's always like this nasty, with holes in the wall, tiny little room and no windows. It's really depressing.
2: Well, now a robot can draw your blood, and the Food and Drug Administration just gave it the green light. The agency authorized Aletta, which is made by some company, Vitestro.
1: But imagine there's a problem. Sorry.
2: You better have a human somewhere nearby. But this is the first standalone robotic device that can draw your blood from a patient's arm, doesn't need any help from an operator, and it's been cleared for use on adults in outpatient settings. It does everything on its own, from putting on the tourniquet, prepping the skin.
1: But does it ask me how my day's going?
2: They don't have it to do that yet.
1: How's your day?
2: That's right. So it preps the skin, draws the blood, puts a bandage on, and it uses near-infrared light and Doppler ultrasound.
1: To find the vein?
2: To find a suitable vein and tell it apart from an artery, which I didn't know they had to, you know, kind of discern whether it's a vein or an artery.
1: Yeah.
2: But I guess the phlebotomist knows, and so does this robot. And if it can't find you a good vein, it will not attempt the stick. But in a trial, 94.5% first stick success rate, that matches or beats you trained human phlebotomist out there. 94.5. That's pretty good, because they were at about 18% with me. Safety features include continuous disinfectant and a needle that automatically detaches if the patient moves too much.
1: Okay.
2: So there's
1: they're being wiggly and nervous.
2: Yeah, it's like, I'm pulling back. A trained phlebotomist still is overlooking everything, but can oversee up to 3 machines at one time, which the FDA says might help ease a nationwide shortage of phlebotomists. I didn't know that
1: I didn't know that either.
2: Yeah.
1: I remember a girl I used to mentor wanted to be a phlebotomist, which was an odd choice for a young 16-year-old. I was like, okay.
2: Right. I got to give my blood like once every 6 months because of the testosterone. You want to make sure you're not pumping ketchup. You're still pumping blood. And Marjorie finds it's something comforting about the phlebotomist that kind of
1: knows
2: their way around.
1: Yeah.
2: They're taking that one thing off, putting the other one on real quick.
1: There was a question. We love the show Nation's Dumbest on Fox. And there was a question that stumped everybody. What color is blood in your body?
2: Yeah, it's blue.
1: It actually is red.
2: I heard it when it hit the...
1: That's what they said. That's
2: Ilaria
1: Baldwin. She's like, my mom was a nurse. I know what color blood is, with her fake Spanish accent. And she said when it hits the air, it oxidizes.
2: That's what I'd heard.
1: Yeah, that's what everybody heard. But it is red. It's always red, even inside your veins. It's never blue. But I think Robbie was like, yeah, it's blue. I mean, I don't know where word got out that it's blue.
2: So on Nation's Dumbest.
1: Yeah. Yeah.
2: They're teasing us things that
1: we
2: should believe.
1: Yes.
2: All right.
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0: Kirk and Marianne afternoons.
1: And all kinds of rock.
0: All day long.
1: This is 98 Rock. 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

0: Marianne on 98 Rock.
1: What'd you do? What'd you do to get in trouble?
2: What didn't you do?
1: You're in trouble.
2: Yeah, detention. When I mooned the cheerleader bus,
1: wow,
2: when I was in 10th grade, I got detention, and I had to sit in the principal's office.
1: And register as a sex criminal?
2: No, which I probably should have.
1: Yeah.
2: I mean, I mooned a bunch of girls that were in like 10th and 11th grade. What was I thinking? But they didn't have that rule back then.
1: Yeah.
2: Yeah.
1: It was a different time.
2: That cheerleader bus pulled over, and then our bus pulled over with all the football players on it. And the guy driving the cheerleader bus got on our bus and said, "Coach, that one right there, he just mooned the cheerleader bus." And Regalis said, "McEwen, God damn you, we get back there to school." So we got back to the school.
1: Were you just S-ing yourself the entire ride?
2: You know, you think it's funny. You try not to cry.
1: I know.
2: So everybody thinks you're a puddin'. And then I had to sit in Leroy G. Carter's office for a week and eat lunch. I had to practice with the team, and I couldn't play on Saturday for 2 weeks.
1: That's not that bad then. Lunch with the principal?
2: Yeah. And
1: did you get to talk?
2: No. I mean, he was nice. Leroy Carter was a nice guy.
1: Okay.
2: But he wasn't making it a fun thing.
1: What have you been up to? Yeah.
2: Right. And let me tell you, practicing with the team when you're a sophomore and one of the head guys on the team, but not being able to play in the game on Saturday and then practicing for another week and not being able to play in the game on Saturday really was hard.
1: Okay.
2: That sucked.
1: Yeah.
2: Yeah. Detention. 410-338-1098. It ain't supposed to be fun.
1: I think I got detention once.
2: I'm going to say you probably didn't.
1: I know. I'm trying to remember. And I said jokingly about eating a brownie. I think that was what it was.
2: Eating a brownie. That's encouraged in some places.
1: In the hallway.
2: Right.
1: But I don't think I did.
2: I know there's some people out there that did. I mean, you could get suspended, which was way more of a deal. Expelled, which was the ultimate terrible deal.
1: Yeah.
2: And detention, not that big of a deal. I mean, you know, you did something wrong. You used to have to clap some erasers. And
1: they called it a jug where I went to Aquinas Institute, not the one here, the one in Rochester.
2: Did you have two jugs?
1: I had so many jugs. Justice under God was what it stood for.
2: One nation, one justice under God.
1: Somebody texted, someone stole my pen. And I got detention for it. The other kid didn't. My dad went down and blasted the guy who put me in detention, said there's nothing I could do. My hands are tied. And then I got detention because my shoes broke and I went in sneakers. What? This is crazy. And then there's always the thing of like parents yelling about their child getting detention.
2: Right.
1: Right. Like, how dare you? Yeah, they were right. You know, defending their kid at all costs.
2: Yes.
1: If my daughter got detention, it would be tough. I'd have to listen to both sides, but I know her too. And I know she's a rule follower, but she does.
2: She can snap a little bit.
1: She'll lie, yeah, to get out of something.
2: And
1: all kids do.
2: That's one of our questions that's going to come up either next week or sometime. When did you take your kid's side over the teacher's? Because I usually go with the teacher. You know what I mean? I mean, my son would be like, it wasn't that big of a deal.
1: Uh-huh.
2: Well, that's what you're always going to tell me.
1: Right.
2: I just like it when you're not in the, you know, in the crosshairs of the teacher where I have to know about it.
1: Absolutely.
2: You know what I mean?
1: Yeah. Let me give me a chance to believe you. Let's see. Stupid reasons you got detention. My dad couldn't get me to school on time, so I was put in isolation. Isolation. I was an okay student, not naughty, and was punished because my dad couldn't get his S together.
2: Right.
1: Wow. That does suck. I mean, what are you going to do? You know, like you have to complain about your dad. They're going to be like, well, get there some other way.
2: Man, complaining about your dad, that doesn't seem like a good thing to do.
1: Oh, yeah. I got in trouble for wearing a coat a lot because, shocker, I was always cold.
2: Well, how are you going to get in trouble for trying to warm up?
1: It was a very old building. And a young girl that I was friends with goes, you should get your iron checked. I remember she said, you might be anemic.
2: You need one a day or Geritol.
1: She must be like a nurse now because that was a very savvy thing to say.
2: She knew what was up. A quick text here. When I was in seventh grade, I left a Playboy in my locker and my locker partner's class with a book cover wrapper on it. Yeah, you just put a different cover and then you can read it.
1: Look at boobies.
2: He dimed me out. Saturday detention. That was probably in the 90s. Saturday detention? forget that. Monday through Friday is when this kid plays.
1: Yeah.
2: Not on Saturday or Sunday.
1: Wow.
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0: tomorrow on Kirk and Marianne, we've got your Maryland State Fair tickets. 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And at 5, battle Kirk and Real or Fake for Dead Poets Society tickets. 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
0: Your Monday workday rocks with me, Amelia, between 10 and 2. 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
2: A texter said, I didn't do any of my assigned summer reading before sixth grade. My English teacher gave me after school detention every single day until Christmas break. It was awful. Grace. Wow. So any of this? Oh, I used to really enjoy summer reading, though. Didn't you?
3: I liked reading, yeah, but it wasn't assigned.
2: The book list that they gave?
3: Yeah. We didn't really have book list, but I liked reading, so I was reading, you know.
2: We had to read The Invisible Man, I remember, one summer in high school, and it was so hard to get through. I don't even know if I finished it, but
3: yeah.
2: I remember laying in the hammock, really muscling through the story, trying to figure it out.
3: Feeling like.
2: Pretty advanced.
3: Feeling like an academic.
2: Feeling stupid, because I didn't really get it. Caitlin or Catlin?
3: Which one is it?
2: Rockville?
4: It's Caitlin.
2: Hi.
3: Hi, Caitlin. Thanks for listening.
4: Hi.
3: What's going on?
4: Yeah. I got detention because the buddy system failed me.
3: Explain.
4: So I was on a field trip, and several of us went to a different area. All of us had our buddies, but the bus left without us. And then the teacher put us in detention until my mother came down and rained holy hell because teachers had forgotten ninth graders.
2: Oh. Wow.
3: So your mom...
4: But literally...
3: Yeah.
4: Oh, yeah, she was pissed. But, yeah, everyone had their buddy. So when they raised their hand on the bus of, do you have your buddy? Everyone said yes, and we weren't there.
3: Man. Well, that could have gone really bad. I mean, you could have gotten accosted.
4: My mother was a working mother, and, you know, they didn't figure out we were missing for 2 hours. And this was back in the very early days of cell phones, so we had to, like, go to a Macy's and ask an associate to borrow a phone. Dating myself on this one.
3: Oh, my God.
4: So,
3: yeah. Good thing you made it out, and you sound well-adjusted.
4: We're good, and I still have my mother's phone number memorized.
2: That's right.
3: That's great. Caitlin, thanks for checking in from Rockville.
4: See you guys.
3: You know it. Man, girls. What are girls getting in trouble
2: for? Well, let's find out from Anne Marie from Dundalk. Hi.
5: Hello.
3: What the hell did you do?
5: Okay. Me and Jan, this is Wild Lake High School back in the 70s.
3: Wild Lake in Columbia?
5: Yes.
3: All right.
5: The one that had the round, you know, the bowl, the toilet bowl shape before they tore it down and all that stuff. Yeah. Well, we decided we were going to go to Oakland Mills just to visit and find Joe Strachna.
3: Uh-huh.
5: One of our friends. So we went over to Oakland Mills. We skipped school and we got on the Columbus and got over there. And then we got caught in the school. And we got sent back over, and the principal there called our principal.
3: Who goes to another school? What the hell's wrong with you?
5: Well, we were going, we cut class all the time because we were A students.
3: Jeez.
2: You knew your limits.
5: We went back, and then we got the punishment. The punishment was near the end of the school year, and we had to clean the whole school with the...
2: Jeez.
5: Environmental department's daughter.
3: You should have
5: worked there after that.
3: You still,
5: so we,
3: you still sound a little sketchy, Anne Marie. I'm just saying.
5: So we discovered marks a lot. Well, you use it to clean the chalkboards and get off, you know, grime off the chalkboards. I said, well, let me try this stuff on my locker. And when I tried it, it wiped the numbers off. Oh.
3: So you're in more trouble. God.
5: Well, no, then we decided to
2: blow up the school.
5: Do the whole entire round ring of lockers. It's rang the whole entire school on the bottom and also on the top part of the school.
3: I'm not letting my daughter hang out with you for sure. No.
2: We're canceling the play date.
3: Yeah, you're bad news.
5: We wiped off all of the lockers that were in the row that we were in. As far as we could go until the time was up, we had to go home.
3: Yeah.
5: So then the next day, we get there early, and they ended up
3: suspending you.
5: Everybody came into school, and they couldn't find their locker. We're laughing because we put black marks on ours, so we knew which ones ours were, but everybody else didn't, and everybody in the school was late to class that day.
3: You sound like a handful still. Yeah. All right, Anne-Marie.
2: Use your power for good, Anne-Marie.
3: I'm putting you on detention for this weekend.
2: Re-detention. Thank you.
3: Thanks.
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1: We'll talk to Doug from the Shire.
2: What's up, Dougie Fresh?
1: Hi.
3: Doug, you know, Kirk, you know me. It's Doug from the Shire. I know you from Dave Rohde's place. But anyway, I went to Bel Air High School in 1988, and I was in my second senior year, and I only needed 3 credits to graduate, and I was taking electives to fill my day.
2: Yeah.
3: And a kid stole my term paper in my metal shop. I was just taking it as, like I said, as elective. I was a senior, and everybody else was freshman. And the teacher confronted me and told me, you know, we would take care of it later. And I said, no, we're going to take care of it now. Oh. And he assaulted me, like he grabbed me. Oh. And I threw him across his desk.
2: Oh.
3: He was like, go to the principal. So I said, okay. And I slammed the door in the metal shop class, and it blew the wind out.
2: Jeez, man.
3: So I go up to the principal. This gets better. I go up to the principal. I waited there till after class. Mr. Campbell, his name was the teacher. He came up. And the principal was like, what happened? And he said exactly what happened, that he grabbed me and that I confronted him back. And I threw him across his desk. And the principal was like, okay, you need to apologize to the student. And he did. He apologized to me. But I said, what's going to happen to me? And they said, well, you're just going to get 5 days detention, and you just got to pay for the glass in the classroom, in the door. I said, well, how much is this going to be? This is 1988.
2: Yeah.
3: He said, $35. I said, no problem, I'll pay it. Well, I get the bill in the mail a week later, and it's $335.
2: Yeah.
3: So anyway, I go to confront the principal. I said, look, you know, you told me it was going to be I told you it's going to be $35.
2: Hey,
3: and that was with plate glass.
2: Where are your parents? Why are you doing all this confronting?
1: Why are you opening bills and paying
3: anyway, it's my mom, she said, you're an adult, go deal with
2: you're
3: it.
2: You're not an adult. You're not an adult.
1: A child.
2: Man, what's up?
1: That was a different time.
3: I was 18 years old at senior, you know, my senior year.
1: When I was, he's like, I was 21.
2: You're a grown ass man.
1: Thanks for your story, Doug.
2: Yeah.
1: Woo! Y'all are bad.
2: Doug should hook up with Anne-Marie.
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0: The Kirk and Marianne bonus round continues on 98 Rock.
1: I don't know if it's that big of a deal, but they are really excited about it up in New York. Scientists with the Bronx Zoo are all flipped out because they saw this river otter, and they haven't seen one in the Bronx River for 100 years. They got it on camera. They think it's a good sign of restoration work that they've been doing in the river. Otters, that used to be their home. They were native to all kinds of waterways up in New York, but they largely disappeared because of trapping and pollution. You damn Americans. The animals are often used as health indicators. You can tell if the otter's there, that means the freshwater ecosystem that they rely on is up and running right. And so,
2: whoa.
1: That's good news. And they saw a beaver there too recently.
2: I was just going to say, I do not know the difference between otters and beavers.
1: There is a difference.
2: Hold on.
1: Otters look like they're just chilling. They're swimming on their back. And beavers are busy building a dam with the big freaking teeth.
2: Dare you say busy beavers?
1: Busy as a beaver.
2: Beavers versus otters.
1: They said the otter was most likely a juvenile. And one of the guys who keeps an eye on this thing says the mom and the dad have done their job. This beaver's all grown. I mean, the otter's all grown up and flown the nest, so to speak. Much like these birds, the robins that were nesting in the carport. And you look and it says once the egg is cracked on a bird, like 13 to 15 days, they get the hell out of the nest. So after a couple of weeks.
2: They look really similar.
1: They do. The otter and the beaver. No question about it. After 2 weeks, the three birds, one was gone, and there were two. And then the next day, there's just one sitting there.
2: Oh, boy.
1: And you're looking on the ground, hoping that the dog didn't eat the birds or whatever. But they get, you know, you could see them starting to flap their wings a little bit.
2: Wow.
1: And then they just leave the nest, much like this otter did. And they said,
2: I bet they're still using their parents' Netflix.
1: You know what I mean? Wouldn't you? And the guy said, I actually saw a North American beaver, which was the first beaver in the Bronx country, the Bronx County section of the river in 7 years. So things are coming back. They're doing the right things when you're getting otters and beavers that haven't been there. Yeah, the Bronx River.
2: Wow, the Bronx River. Have I ever been there? Because I lived on the Upper West Side, upper. I was like right on the edge, Morningside Heights of the Bronx.
1: I think you would have known the Bronx River if you had
2: never came across it. But, you know, Manhattan is surprisingly filled with a lot of nature. There's a caller. He's from New York City.
1: Oh.
2: Hi, what's your name?
3: My name is Jay, and I'm originally from New York.
1: Hey, Jay.
2: Nice.
3: I'm originally from New York, and I remember seeing my first deer or raccoon in the city. And I thought I was nuts in seeing things.
2: When was it?
3: This was years ago. This was like 30 years ago. It was a raccoon walking around the city, and I thought it was amazing.
2: Yeah.
3: And then I moved to Maryland to go to college, and I was dating my wife at the time. I made her pull over because I could not believe I was seeing deers in their natural state. I thought it was absolutely amazing.
2: So cool.
1: Just don't hug them. You'll get the Lyme disease.
2: Yeah.
3: Yeah, no. I'll pass.
2: That's cool.
1: Excellent.
2: Welcome to our world. Thanks for the call.
3: Hey. Oh, no problem. Take care.
2: Bye-bye. All right. Thank you, Jay.
1: That is probably kind of jarring when you don't see many animals, and then you get somewhere and deer walking across the street. It's like, oh, look, I remember first seeing deer. It was like, oh, look, honey, look, there's deer. Then you see them all the time. It's like, Jesus, deer again.
2: It takes a minute I do still get excited to see ducks. I was like, you know, there's still that for me. My friend used to flip out when she saw cows.
1: Well, they're everywhere.
2: She never saw them. I mean, she was born and raised in L.A. So for whatever reason, that blew her mind.
1: When I see deer, I get a kick out of seeing deer with a rack, not just the doe. You know what I mean?
2: Of course, you want to see their rack.
1: I mean, if I see a deer with like a 12 point, that's really cool to see because they're hidden a lot. You don't see them; they kind of stay in the back.
2: They're a little intimidating.
1: Oh yeah, and don't corner them because they'll use those antlers. Hey,
2: be careful of those big racks.
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5: Monday morning, Justin Scott and Spiegel, the Maryland SPCA in studio. 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

0: fuck.
1: Yeah, I remember when I was younger, men had to stay outside in the lobby or whatever when a woman was having a baby. You know, we were just talking about the woman down, I guess she moved from Alaska to Texas. She was a surrogate carrying a baby for this couple, and then the couple wanted to abort the baby because of some health issues, and the woman's like,
2: I mean, it wasn't
1: not
2: just
1: in my
2: health.
1: House.
2: I mean, it was probably the baby was going to, the baby's probably going to die soon.
1: Right.
2: Because they've been trying to operate on it. It had like half a heart or something.
1: A texter, yeah, we were talking about that. A texter said, somebody had the same, my son was born with what this kid has, and he's 26 years old right now. So maybe this kid can survive. Anyway, it got us thinking about what this labor nurse, a labor and delivery nurse, and a mother of seven, so she's been there. She shared the mistakes that she sees guys make in the delivery room. Her name is Kim Houck. And I remember being in there, and I had one of those flip cameras, and I was not my daughter. She was, she came, and there was no video. But when my son came, had the video going and everything, I think I may have showed you. It's pretty,
2: Yeah. You know what I said.
1: I don't remember now.
2: You showed yourself. You kept like showing yourself crying. And that was all I saw, really. I saw a little bit of your wife. Well, your wife was, you know, she was busy.
1: Yeah.
2: And then you just turned the camera on yourself to show yourself crying.
1: Hey, man.
2: And I thought that was funny.
1: Very emotional having a boy there. Kevin, did you cry when you, your wife had a baby or was...
3: I didn't cry. I was just amazed at how, like, efficient it was.
1: Yeah.
3: Because, like, my firstborn, her head was too big to make it through naturally.
1: Oh.
3: So they did an emergency C-section, but, like, the decision was made for the C-section at, like, 5:23 a.m.
1: Oh, yeah.
3: We were in the operating room at, like, 5:29.
1: Yeah.
3: And she was born at 5:40.
1: Oh, yeah.
3: Like, that's efficient.
2: Wow, that's great.
3: That's amazing.
2: Good
1: right.
2: for you. That's the way it should be.
1: Everything's real chill in that delivery room. Everybody's walking around, checking. Hey, is everything fine? And then when those contractions start coming quicker, people start moving, and they're putting their mask on, and they're getting in place. You can tell the...
2: baby's coming.
1: Oh, yeah. The
2: trouble's coming.
1: Urgency ramps up. You know what I mean? So, yeah, it used to be guys were out there sitting on a couch giving out cigars and everything.
3: Cigar thing, yeah.
1: And then, hey, it's a boy. Hey, I had a baby boy. Now you're in there with it while it's going on. And this nurse sees some of the mistakes that men make in the delivery room. And some of them are crazy to me. She said some guys are more concerned about being entertained than helping their partners.
2: Wow.
1: She's had a lot of expecting dads ask how to hook up the Xbox to the TV in the delivery room.
3: That's a bit much.
1: I mean, that is, that's plus right
2: that's
1: there.
2: That's crazy. Yeah.
1: And she says worse than that are the men who insist on answering questions, for their and on their partner's behalf. She says, quote, I'm asking how she's doing, if she wants anything for pain, if she's ready for an epidural.
2: And they're like, she's fine. She can handle it.
1: Yeah. What her
2: I'll
1: thoughts
2: let
1: are.
2: You know. That's funny. So when I was having Dahlia, my birth plan was no, I didn't want an epidural. And I said, if I ask for one, I really want you to stay strong for me and, you know, don't let me do it.
1: What was your thinking on that?
2: I just wanted to deliver naturally. I just didn't want...
1: Feel it.
2: Yeah. Well, because everything I read was like, when you feel the contractions fully, you'll adjust your body and you'll move and it'll be quicker because you'll be able to work with your body. But when you're numb,
1: go ahead,
2: you have
1: girl.
2: No clue what's going on. So you're
1: no
2: just
1: epidural,
2: like,
1: y'all!
2: Yeah. No, I got one.
1: Oh.
2: So then I think it was like hour 30.
1: Oh, that's caved.
2: Yeah, I said, okay, I got to get it. And Robbie was like, can we get an epidural? Like the plan was out the window.
1: Right.
2: He was supposed to talk me down. And instead he was like, yep, right here. Come on.
1: And you're probably glad about that.
2: Felt great. It was delish. Yeah. Well,
1: so that totally numb you from your like belly button down or whatever?
2: Yeah, even getting the epidural did not hurt. People said it hurt. It didn't for me.
1: Yeah.
2: I don't know why. Maybe I don't remember
1: jacked
2: it.
1: Up.
2: Yeah. And, but then the epidural I hated because you can't feel anything. And they're like, can you move to your side? I'm like, I mean, if you hoist me, I'm a dead whale right now. So I didn't like that at all.
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1: 98 Rock, and I don't get it, but it seems like people are really serious about climbing mountains these days. You got all these people going up Mount Everest, and there's like a line of people trying to get to the summit of Mount Everest, leaving trash along the way. And Mount Fuji in Japan, same thing. There's a 48-year-old father, and he got scolded by the police. He was trying to reach the summit of Mount Fuji, and he had two sons. One was like 12 or 13, and one was 7. That's the one that we're concentrated on here.
2: Climbing a mountain at 7?
1: 7 years old. Remember that one kid? You remember the one kid that was like 5 years old, like, I get to be with my dad.
2: Wow.
1: So the father's climbing Mount Fuji. August 20th, this is 4 days ago, he's got his two sons with him. The younger boy gets tired around the 6th station. There's like 10 stations.
2: He made it 6 stations.
1: So he's about 8,000 feet above sea level. The father told the kid, he's tired. He says, you wait here. And he continues the climb with his older son.
2: Okay, Dad.
1: So
2: I'll just wait here in this tent in the middle of. I just feel like it's always snowy, right?
1: Oh yeah, you're outside on a mountain and you're.
2: Oy.
1: So the climb from the 6th station where the kid was left to the top of the mountain and back takes about 7.5 hours. Meaning, the father expected this 7-year-old kid.
2: Did he have
1: to
2: an
1: remain
2: iPad?
1: There.
2: I hope.
1: Based on standard hiking times. They estimate the father may have left the boy around 4:30 in the morning to keep going. So a mountain worker found the 7-year-old kid sitting alone on a bench around 7:40 in the morning. So three hours later, brought him inside, called the police. By the time the police reached the father, he had already climbed near the 8th station. Police said, you need to come down here now and get your son. So rain was falling. It was fog coming in when the child was found, raising concerns about how quickly the weather changes on Mount Fuji. But the boy was unharmed. He safely was reunited with his father, and police reprimanded the father. You shouldn't do that. They told him leaving a child behind was unacceptable, even if it meant giving up his climb. And the father reportedly told police, quote, I made a rash decision, and I deeply regret it.
2: He ditched his kid. That's hilarious.
1: Yeah. That's bold as hell. I'm sure mom's going to be pissed when you get home. And hear me out, honey. Sit down for a second.
2: Wow. I mean, isn't that, weren't we talking about alpine divorce or whatever, divorces, where men were leaving their girlfriends out in the middle of nowhere ditching them?
1: That's
2: like what this guy did with his kid.
1: And also scuba diving or whatever. There's so many stories about somebody that on their honeymoon.
2: Tough to prove it.
1: Hey, babe, let's go snorkeling. And then you whip the snorkel out of her mouth.
2: Right.
1: Yeah, just don't get married or get a divorce. You don't need to, you know, drown your wife
2: on
1: the honeymoon.
2: Well, unless you want the insurance.
1: Oh, Marianne! You know.
2: Well, yeah, that's why they do it. Check the insurance policy that just got taken out 2 years ago.
1: That is such a red light.
2: Yeah.
1: Oh, we just got married. We just took out insurance.
2: Listen,
1: and she just died.
2: This kid, that's you need to wait at least 10 years. This is an example of a kid learning a lesson. He learns you've got to keep up.
1: Oh,
2: I don't care
1: God.
2: If you're 7, you got to build your lungs up. And keep climbing Mount Fuji.
1: Is that what he learned?
2: Why did he go? They couldn't get a babysitter. The mom wasn't around.
1: You know what? It sounds like the father is an adventurer. Maybe Sky Zone Tokyo's not open yet.
2: Right.
1: But the 12 or 13-year-old kid, maybe they're good to go. But the 7-year-old, you're not going to get Father of the Year now, are you?
2: Wow.
1: Hell no.
2: Solo hiking.
1: Yeah.
2: Ruined.
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0: I'm Kirk and Marianne. We've got your Maryland State Fair tickets. When you stream our show, to hear the dirty word of the day around 2:30. Then at 3, what's the rudest thing a guest did at your house? I had a friend who didn't bring any toiletries, so everything was on me. And at 5, battle Kirk and Real or Fake for Dead Poets Society tickets. 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
3: Cops are on the lookout in Alabama. They're searching for a man who picked up $30 that had been dropped on the Walmart floor. And when he picked it up, he did not return it.
4: It's a crazy story.
3: It is. Albany? No. Is that Albany? Alabama, maybe. Police department posted a photo of the man and asked the public to help identify him, saying, this guy, this mofo, picked up the money and didn't go to the info desk to give it to the employees.
4: Like nobody would do.
3: Where they would then keep it. You know, the employees would be like, oh, yeah, we'll get that right to the person that lost it.
4: Hey, thanks a lot for bringing that up here. Hey, let's go get lunch.
3: You got lunch. So the post drew a lot of reactions. People were just like, really, does this warrant an actual public search?
4: In Alabama, it does.
3: All and, points you know, bulleted. You can sleep more soundly knowing that man has been captured. Yeah. The victim initially wanted to press charges and then change her mind after getting the cash back.
4: What happened to finders keepers?
3: That rule does not apply in Georgia. You cannot knowingly keep lost or mislaid property without taking responsible steps. I would have done this. Did anybody lose this money?
4: Yeah.
3: Did anybody Nope,
4: you
3: I
4: still got yeah. You still would have gotten pulled up by the cops because
3: I would have just mimed it with my, you know, like so the cameras would see. I'd be like, "Did anybody lose any money?"
4: Right.
3: Watermelon, watermelon.
4: Do you know what you do? I've mentioned it before. If you're out in public and you're standing in a line at some amusement park and you see a 20 on the ground, you very nonchalantly step on it.
3: Yeah.
4: And you stand there for a minute and don't do anything.
3: And then don't lift your, like, walk shuffling.
4: No, and then, you know, a couple minutes
3: really
4: later.
3: Really inconspicuous.
4: You bend down and grab it, stick it in your pocket, and keep on going.
3: What are they supposed to do? Call the FBI and ask for backup to find this person?
4: That is bananas that they went and put out the guy's picture. And the guy, he turned the money in. I mean,
3: he's probably scared. S-less.
4: It's $30. I would have.
3: How much did it cost for all those cops to be employed looking for this man? Like, were they really on the lookout?
4: Oh, and they'd probably take it seriously. I mean, it's probably a big deal.
3: If there's $100 on the ground, there's very little chance I'm going to be spinning around trying desperately to match it with their owner.
4: Yeah, and if you're the one that dropped the $30 or $100 out of
3: how
4: your
3: do you
4: pocket.
3: Prove it? Oh, yeah, that was mine. Yep.
4: Right.
3: I just lost $100.
4: I mean, they might be able to go on the cameras and see that, there's money behind you while you're walking and figure it out that way. But when you lose money like that, it's just like you got to chalk it up like my bad.
3: You know, Walmart's getting some weird press lately. The whole dynamic pricing thing where there are no prices on the tags, literally just a barcode. Can't find it anywhere until you get up, and then they change the prices like based on
4: Target beat them.
3: I don't even know what
4: Target beat Walmart. Did you see what Target did?
3: Yes, Target is in hot water, and I just went there yesterday. Apologies, everybody.
4: Target had this costume of like the Jim Crow era, like some mammy or something, like doing that. I had to see what they meant
3: like a
4: by
3: minstrel show.
4: Yeah, the
3: performer.
4: Minstrel wave, and it's like a black kid in the costume with this big goofy grin
3: with the mouth painted on
4: and one leg the left leg up and the right hand up.
3: Very strange.
4: And they got rid of their DEI, which is kind of like gives you a glimpse of things you shouldn't do.
3: I think it's probably like making sure there's people of all different backgrounds working at Target and overseeing the products. And was this an online thing or was it? It wasn't in the store.
4: I'm not sure if it was in the store or online or whatever, but they said, we really messed up. We're pulling it down. And the comments were like, this had to go through so many people and it still made the shelves where people could buy it.
3: Right.
4: Come on, Target.
3: And were we supposed to be targeting or there was like some boycott.
5: Oh, that's terrible.
3: Oh my gosh. Yeah, it's so blatant.
5: Say, you know what? That's a good idea.
4: What, the costume I was just talking about?
5: Yeah.
3: Now, what if a white kid had been in it? Do you think it would have hit different?
4: No, it might have hit even worse.
3: Yeah. Oh, even worse because they're like saying, I'm a minstrel.
4: Yeah, it's like I'm, you know, blackface or whatever.
3: Blackface imagery.
1: The Boom Boom Room, weekend edition. 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
1: What is it that you got to have in this junk drawer to legally qualify? It's got to be legal to legally qualify as a real junk drawer. The one mandatory thing it must include. And you guys, you never know what's going to resonate. Almost 250 people decided they would jump in. And
2: how many times did they write rubber band?
1: You know, I see more loose keys that you don't know what they belong to than rubber bands. But rubber band is in there. I like what Lisa Marie said. It doesn't say Presley, just Lisa Marie. The thing that sticks up, so when you open or shut it, you got to make sure it closes correctly. There's always something that's trying to escape. Could be scissors, handheld hole punch, random papers, recipes, manuals, or a screwdriver. We said one thing, Lisa Marie. You didn't follow directions. That's like 10 things.
2: Yeah. People get carried away because there's so much to do. How about a mashed potato masher?
1: No way.
2: That seems to be in all my junk drawers.
1: A mashed potato? That thing that's got the line? That's too big to close the junk drawer. At least in my house. Somebody said, more lint than an oversized belly button. All right. Tracy Lane, a packet of ketchup or some sort of condiment that's so old.
2: For sure. Soy sauce.
1: Chinese,
2: always.
1: Right.
2: You know why? You feel guilty throwing it away.
1: Yeah, but.
2: And then you think, oh, there's going to be a day where I don't have any and I'm going to go, wait, the junk drawer.
1: That's the wrong place because it could get some scissors and then leak everywhere. You know what I mean?
2: I've never had it leak. I just never think to use it.
1: Yeah.
2: I don't ever go through it.
1: Yeah, I'm not putting my soy sauce in the junk drawer, but you guys can go
2: you
1: ahead.
2: You don't? You don't put ketchup packets and all
1: no,
2: that?
1: No, that goes sort of near food stuff.
2: Oh,
1: you know what I mean?
2: Yeah.
1: Like up in the cupboard.
2: Okay.
1: In a big cup.
2: Rubber bands, yeah, mashed potato mashers. What else?
1: Emily Hall says instruction pamphlets to things you'll probably never need them for, and that's true. You don't want to throw away the refrigerator, the dishwasher, the washing machine, all those manuals. So they get neatly stuck on the bottom and then everything goes on top.
2: Yeah, that's truth. That's the truth, Rottler. Gum?
1: Right.
2: Like just a couple of pieces randomly?
1: Oh, yeah. Old batteries and one cheap birthday candle that's been lit at least 10 times.
2: What do people do with old batteries?
1: I put them in a drawer and usually wait until I've got a move or something. Then I just throw them away.
2: Yeah.
1: You know,
2: it's one of those things that's tough to throw away. You don't want to throw them in the landfill, but there are no place. Everyone says Home Depot. It doesn't exist. I've gone. I've asked.
1: There's other places too. They're going to tell you.
2: I literally Googled it and every time Google just says Home Depot and then I go to home and they're like, no. And Christmas lights too.
1: Well, that's why that and look, people just like you aren't going to exhaust and look really hard. They're going to throw them in the trash. I told my friend, what do I do with these batteries? Throw them in the trash.
2: I know.
1: I was like, no.
2: Well,
1: and then
2: else
1: I just put them somewhere and hold on to them for a while, then throw them away later. 410-338-1098.
2: That's a tough one. Let's see. Oh, yeah. Tiny little plastic things like Jen Keaton, my friend Jen. A piece of something you don't know what it goes to, but it looks important. Yeah, I always end up having, like, the back of a battery case.
1: Right.
2: You know, something like that where you're like, I'm probably going to need this someday.
1: Yeah, that junk drawer, though. Oh, my God.
2: Paper clips, pens that don't work. Another thing, we don't want to throw them away, but we need to. It's just like food, too. People do not like to throw away old food because it feels bad.
1: But you know what, though? When push comes to shove and you start looking in that drawer, you're like, that's got to go. That's got to go. You just start throwing away all these things.
2: Yeah, you have to get in that mindset.
1: Right. Old menus, that's for sure.
2: Yes. Sometimes I go in there and look, but now it's all online.
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0: Boom Boom Boom Weekend Edition. 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
1: Yeah, 410-338-1098, Kirk McHugh and Marianne Sirk, Kevin White producing. And we want to know, y'all, when did you get into something and immediately light goes off and you knew it was a bad decision? I remember I was working here and I got a job offer to go to another radio station that was in our nation's capital. And so I went, I left. I went from 98 Rock to this station. And the second week I got there, the program director said, down the hall, "Hey, where you been?" And I says, "Excuse me? Where have you been? You're supposed to be here at 6 o'clock at 6:15. Where you been?" It was 2 weeks after I got the job. I'm like, Jesus, he's coming at me hard.
2: Like you weren't on air on time?
1: My shift started at 7.
2: A.M.?
1: P.M. I worked 7 to midnight, and I was supposed to be there at 6. But driving from Laurel to Silver Spring in rush hour, I was still figuring it out. You know what I mean?
2: Yeah.
1: And so I was shaken after that, and I thought to myself, this is, they told me about this guy. You know what I mean?
2: Yeah.
1: And here it is, and I got 3 years now to deal with this. And so I did, and then when my 3-year deal was up, I came back here. They offered me a job, and I came back. But I knew just a couple of weeks in, this is a bad, I made a bad decision.
2: Yeah.
1: And 410-338-1098. Sometimes it's job related. Sometimes it's relationships.
2: Yeah, absolutely.
1: Vacations. I mean, there's all kinds of stuff.
2: Kevin on Facebook said that a hotel in Pennsylvania, I asked the nice lady at the front desk where the nearest bar was, and she informed me we're in a dry county. So you need to turn around.
1: He didn't do his homework before finding a hotel.
2: Yeah.
1: In a dry county? God, that would suck.
2: Yeah, I've definitely walked into many, many hotel rooms and immediately known I did not do my research well enough because they're just terrifying.
1: And there
2: nothing
1: was a,
2: worse. You know you can't sleep.
1: Now you can see the hotel room. You can get a good idea on your phone.
2: Yes.
1: 20 years ago, you just kind of had to go with your gut and hope for the best.
2: I don't even know how. Yeah, I don't even know how people would do it back then. I have no clue how I found hotels that I stayed in.
1: Right.
2: I guess I've always had the internet for stand-up comedy, but it wasn't the way it is now.
1: No, it's gotten a lot streamlined and pictures, Yelp and what's
2: reviews.
1: Bad about it. Yeah,
2: absolutely. So 410-338-1098, let us know.
0: 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What? 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
1: Trey, you.
2: Did it over you. All right, we've got a caller because we're asking, what'd you get into? And you immediately were like, nope, bad idea. Lee. Lee, what's up?
3: You guys were asking about what we knew that was immediately a bad decision.
1: Yes, what do you got, Lee?
3: So, for context, I do collaborative story writing. Roop was wanting me to be one of the founding members for the story. It was a steampunk thing. And first 3 days in, immediately hard scheduling, asking a lot, yada, yada, yada. What really threw me off on it is I had a death in my family, and they were still expecting me to come in grieving, preparing for the funeral, and helping them come up with ideas for their characters and how they would mesh in with mine.
1: Did you say, Lee, did somebody died and no, I'm not coming in?
3: Yeah. I said, hey, I need a couple of weeks to, like, get this sorted.
1: Yeah. And they didn't have that.
3: No, not at all.
2: No time off?
1: Jeez.
3: It was a hobby project at that, too. So it's not even, like, business or anything.
1: It was a hobby project.
2: Oh, okay. Wow.
1: So then bye-bye. It makes it easier to walk away. Yeah. If they're not playing nice. And like, look, I got some grieving to do. Good luck with your project. This hobby, I'm going to leave.
3: Yeah, like, I got different groups I could go to. I have different stories I'm already deeply involved in. Best of luck to you guys. I'm going.
1: Hey, what do you do? I'm trying to figure out what it is you do. You collaborative? What is it?
3: It's collaborative story writing.
2: I love that. That's cool.
3: Yeah, for a bunch of the nerds that are probably listening, it's similar to the SCP stuff.
1: Marianne understands, but I don't. So do you kind of write a little piece and then somebody else jumps in and they write some too?
3: So we all have like the same world and whatnot that we agree on the rules of the world, what's possible, what's not. Mm-hmm. And we go wild. We come up with characters. We come up with like interesting things that might have happened in the past, what future events could be. And we all just kind of chip in and write our own pieces and then make bridges where they intertwine.
1: Wow.
2: Yeah, it's sort of a like creative writing class exercise, too. It's fun.
1: On a group level. Well, keep it up, Lee. Thanks a lot for checking in and educating me. I didn't know anything about that.
3: Of course, Kirk. And y'all have a good day.
2: Thank you.
1: Too, Lee.
2: I love how he's like, nerds out there might understand. No, you're not nerdy. Maybe you are. I don't know.
1: Yeah.
2: Emilio's got your covers, 12:30. That's when she plays covers.
1: I love the local band that does covers called Under the Covers. It's a great title. Anyway, Motorhead, Pearl Jam, Chris Cornell, and more. Amelia, weekdays at 12:30, throwing out some cover tunes. Check it out tomorrow.
2: And remember, that dirty word of the day is right around the corner. 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
1: Monday morning, Justin Scott and Spiegel, the Maryland SPCA in studio. 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We're going to try and get some doggies some homes. Also, you ever have a package delivered and it was not in great shape? Fragile, all broken. We want to hear from you. And of course, it's a Monday, so we'll do some misconnections. We'll see you Monday morning. Justin Scott and Spiegel, 98 Rock.

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When you stream our show to hear the dirty word of the day around 2:30. 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
1: What's up? This is Ivan Moody from the one and only Five Finger Death Punch. Let me be the first to welcome you to the Eye of the Storm.

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1: Monday morning, Justin Scott and Spiegel, the Maryland SPCA in studio. They're bringing dogs. We're going to try and get some doggies some homes. Also, you ever have a package delivered and it was not in great shape? Fragile, all broken. We want to hear from you. And of course, it's a Monday, so we'll do some misconnections. We'll see you Monday morning. Justin Scott and Spiegel, 98 Rock.

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on Kirk and Marianne. We've got your Maryland State Fair tickets. When you stream our show, to hear the dirty word of the day around 2:30. Then at 3, what's the rudest thing a guest did at your house? I had a friend who didn't bring any toiletries, so everything was on me. And at 5, battle Kirk and Real or Fake for Dead Poets Society tickets. That all happens tomorrow. Kirk and Marianne, 2 to 7 here on 98 Rock.

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1: Monday morning, Justin Scott and Spiegel, the Maryland SPCA in studio. They're bringing dogs. We're going to try and get some doggies some homes. Also, you ever have a package delivered and it was not in great shape? Fragile, all broken. We want to hear from you. And of course, to Mondays, we'll do some misconnections. We'll see you Monday morning. Justin Scott and Spiegel, 98 Rock.

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on Kirk and Marianne. We've got your Maryland State Fair tickets. When you stream our show, to hear the dirty word of the day around 2:30. 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I had a friend who didn't bring any toiletries, so everything was on me. And at 5, battle Kirk and Real or Fake for Dead Poets Society tickets. That all happens tomorrow. Kirk and Marianne, 2 to 7 here on 98 Rock. Shut up!

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1: Monday morning, Justin Scott and Spiegel, the Maryland SPCA in studio. They're bringing dogs. We're going to try and get some doggies some homes. Also, you ever have a package delivered and it was not in great shape? Fragile, all broken. We want to hear from you. And of course, it's a Monday, so we'll do some misconnections. We'll see you Monday morning. Justin Scott and Spiegel, 98 Rock.

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When you stream our show, to hear the dirty word of the day around 2:30. 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And at 5, battle Kirk and Real or Fake for Dead Poets Society tickets. 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
1: What's up? This is Ivan Moody from the one and only Five Finger Death Punch. Let me be the first to welcome you to the Eye of the Storm.

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1: Monday morning, Justin Scott and Spiegel, the Maryland SPCA in studio. They're bringing dogs. We're going to try and get some doggies some homes. Also, you ever have a package delivered and it was not in great shape? Fragile, all broken. We want to hear from you. And of course, it's a Monday, so we'll do some misconnections. We'll see you Monday morning. Justin Scott and Spiegel, 98 Rock.

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tomorrow on Kirk and Marianne, we've got your Maryland State Fair tickets. When you stream our show to hear the dirty word of the day around 2:30. Then at 3, what's the rudest thing a guest did at your house? I had a friend who didn't bring any toiletries, so everything was on me. And at 5, battle Kirk and Real or Fake for Dead Poets Society tickets. That all happens tomorrow. Kirk and Marianne, 2 to 7 here on 98 Rock.

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